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Mr. Grossman one of them? Okay? Now, wouldn't that be a big surprise? It's Memorial Day weekend. Drive carefully. A lot of traffic going up and down. 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Okay?

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Oh, it's got a good beat to it. And then, hey, we're working for the weekend, and the weekend is here. Memorial Day weekend. Please drive carefully, huh? WYD 38.1.

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4: 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It's the unofficial start to summer. Time this more than just hot dogs and a day off. It's to remember those in our military who have paid the ultimate sacrifice for our freedom. At November.

Yeah, let's don't forget those who served. Did you see Paul Knight on Stephen Colbert's last show? And I thought that was pretty neat. And anyway, here's Paul McCartney with Stevie Wonder.

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Speaking of Stormy, let me give you the Memorial Day 90%. So get ready, folks.

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0: 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And the weekend forecast, 30% chance of showers and thunderstorms before 7 p.m. Otherwise, mostly cloudy with a low around 70. Then on Sunday, slight chance of showers before 10 a.m. Then a slight chance of showers and thunderstorms between 10 a.m. and 1 p.m. Then showers and possibly a thunderstorm after 1 p.m. High near 90. Chance of rain is 80%. Sunday night, slight chance of showers and thunder. Otherwise, mostly cloudy with a low around mostly cloudy with chance of rain 71. Chance of rain is 20%. Possibly a thunderstorm and possibly a thunderstorm after 10 a.m. High near 88. Chance of rain is 90%.
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3: 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We remember.

Yeah, but I an old man back in my hometown. 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

But I've been on the right trail. 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

Yeah, Dr. John from the Big Easy on WYBT. I'm from the Big Easy on WYBT. One, awfully nice to meet you. Really nice to have you this weekend on this Memorial Day weekend. Let's remember why we deserve.

0: Hey, you know, I had Dr. John from the Big Easy just a few minutes ago, and there we are barefooting with Robert Parker from the Big Easy on WYBT and FM 98.1. James Taylor is coming right up.
1: When storms threaten Northwest Florida, be ready with Panhandle Weather. Urologists stay on the air until the threat. Stay on the air until the threat ends, keeping you safe, informed, and ahead of the storm. Download the Panhandle Weather app, watch live on YouTube, or get the forecast.com.

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0: 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Let me get you up to date on the overnight and the weekend forecast. Slight chance of showers Sunday before 10 a.m. Some showers before 10 a.m. Then a slight chance of showers and thunderstorms between 10 a.m. and 1 p.m. Have slight chance of showers and thunderstorms before 10 p.m. Storms before 10 of then a slight chance of showers between 10 p.m. and 1 a.m. Otherwise, mostly 71. Showers are like possibly a wind storm and possibly a thunderstorm after 10 a.m. High near 88, and the chance of rain is 90%.
1: Roll down the windows. Who cares what they can sing along?
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Hey folks, don't forget now, Jim Dooley takes you back to the beach. 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

o'clock hour, 3:06 to be exact, on Memorial Day weekend. Please drive carefully if you're on the road right now, okay? Slow down just a little bit.

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1: Well, I think it's a pretty good thing that it is summertime. It is. 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Now, let me tell you about this now. While often celebrated as the unofficial start of summer, I'm talking about patriotism and remembrance. So let's keep that in mind, okay? 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

0: WYAB showers and thunderstorms before 7 p.m. It's mostly cloudy. Otherwise, mostly cloudy with a low around 70. Sunday, slight chance of showers before 10 a.m., then a slight chance of showers and thunderstorms between 10 a.m. and 1 p.m., then showers and possibly a thunderstorm after 1 p.m., high near 90, chance of rain. Then on Sunday night, then a shower between 10 a.m. and 1 a.m., otherwise mostly cloudy with a low around 71, chance of rain is 20%. Then for Memorial Day, showers are likely, then showers and possibly a thunderstorm after 1, or make that after 10 a.m.
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8: 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Summer, Memorial Day. Take time this weekend to reflect. Take time this more and to let us hit some more day off. Just hot dogs and a day off. It's we remember. Good time.

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Wingtip's a long way home, huh? Hey, welcome to the 4 o'clock hour, 4:09 on Memorial Day. Here's Martin and John on AM 1000 WYB.

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Let's get that overnight and the weekend forecast. 30% chance of showers and thunderstorms before 7 p.m. Otherwise, mostly cloudy with a low around 70. Sunday, slight chance of showers before 10 a.m. Then the thunderstorms before 10 a.m. and 1 p.m. Then showers and possibly a thunderstorm after 1 p.m. Sunday night, slight chance of showers and thunderstorms before 10 p.m., then a slight chance of showers before 10 a.m. or between 10 p.m. Otherwise, most are and possibly a

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patriotism and remembrance. Now, the true meaning, unlike Veterans Day, which honors all who have served, Memorial Day specifically commemorates service members who made the ultimate sacrifice in the line of duty. Now, the national moment of remembrance, Americans are asked to pause at exactly 3 p.m. local time for a minute of silence to reflect on the fallen. Now, historical roots, originally known as Decorative Civil War, the tradition began when communities decorated the graves of fallen soldiers with flowers, wreaths, and flags. Now, observances, Americans typically visit cemeteries and memorials, and volunteers place flags on the graves of service members in national cemeteries. Okay? Now, you can learn more about how the holiday is officially observed. Find local

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0: song coming right up from Lee Greenwood, God Bless the USA. Man, what a song, huh? Let me give you the overnight and the weekend forecast on WYBT and FM. 30% chances before 7 p.m., otherwise mostly cloudy with a low around 70. Then on Sunday, slight chance of showers before 10 a.m., then a slight storms between 10 a.m. and 1 p.m., then showers and possibly a thunderstorm after 1 p.m., high near 90, chance of rain 80%, slight showers between 10 p.m. and 1 a.m., otherwise mostly cloudy with a low around 71, chance of rain is 20%. Then on Memorial Day, showers are likely when showers and the chance of rain is 90%.
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1: It's vital for kids to read, but are they? 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
1: 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Stay with us. 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
1: Become skilled readers, it helps ensure their future success. But for a variety of reasons, many kids struggle with reading, or they don't take to it at all. What's the solution? Well, our next, Gabby Chapman, a retired teacher and all reading proficiency. Well, let's first of all look at the big picture here. How many kids struggle with reading? Do you have any idea what the percentage?
2: The learning how to read. And about 50%, and that will include that 20%, by fourth grade are discouraged with reading and don't like to read. By high school, 75%

0: And when they go to college, anywhere from 40 to 60% have to take remedial courses in reading. So most kids, in one way or another, throughout...
1: Many a question, but you're obviously an expert on this. How are kids' lives impacted if they are not good readers? How are they affected later in life?
0: Well, the first one, and that is being a major part of them, but most people will point to things like their ability to make a good living wage is greatly impacted. Their ability to work at a job that they find satisfying is greatly impacted. In fact, it's an effect on their lives.
1: We hear sometimes stories about people who are completely unable to read, total illiteracy, and they somehow get through life. Some of them actually become successful, but the embarrassment or shame about it. Have you ever studied those people at all?
0: Oh, yes. The 20% that struggle to read because of not their intelligence, but just the way their brains are structured. And basically, learning to read is devised. They can struggle with it throughout their whole lives. And all of them can become readers.
1: We've touched on this already, Gabby, but what are some of the reasons, to be a little more specific, that kids aren't learning to read well?
0: There's one major reason, and we're sorry you're going, and we hope you have a good life, and thanks for being our teacher. They said one thing over and over again. They said, tell them, please, tell them to let us read our own books. And that children love to do is to choose the books they read and to read in great quantity. And it is the one thing that we don't focus on in teaching them how to read. And it is the 50% in high school.
1: Turning that around, what you just said, a main reason they're not learning to read well is they're not getting to read what they want to read.
0: Yes, and because they don't read what they want to read, they're not reading very much. You can't do anything well if you don't do it in quantity, whether it's playing tennis or... And the only reason that they will read in the quantity that will actually help them is if they're getting a lot of access to the books they love to read. And that's basically not happening in our culture and in our schools.
1: Is that something that falls on a parent, typically, to solve this problem?
0: Well, no. Every strong readers and their children go to school, and by high school they don't like to read. So schools play a major part in this. Schools basically discourage kids from reading, ultimately. And kids spend most of their time in school.
1: Aside from kids getting all sorts of books that they enjoy reading, are there other solutions or other ways to help them become proficient readers?
0: Oh, yes. The most important one is their lives before. I think that government policies need to focus on those years, because when a child's brain is ready to start to learn to read in first grade, it is much easier for them if they've had a lot of exposure to books, have been read to a lot with adults and older people, so that they know a lot of words and are familiar with a lot of words. This makes an incredible difference in helping them learn how to read.
1: Well, I think most parents hear from a very early point in their parenthood that reading to their child is a good thing to do. And a lot of parents do that, but you're saying they all...
0: Yeah. And there's a lot of organizations right now in America that are doing a lot to try to change that, because it is so important.
1: You touch on your book on children with dyslexia. Talk about that a little bit.
0: On average, of students have a brain structure that makes it harder for them to learn how to read. As I said, having nothing to do with intelligence, but for really centuries, even though intelligent, and it still is even in schools, where actually it's almost the opposite. Dyslexic kids tend to be very intelligent in other ways, but it is a structure that is a lot harder to train to take on the process. There's a lot, the process of learning to read doesn't become traumatic, which is in the end almost the worst obstacle, is the trauma. Every child can overcome that, and I've certainly known many students who have, and sometimes they become the strongest readers.
1: When I was a kid, I was really, and they've actually read them today. As a former teacher, do you frown on that, or do you think that's also a good part of the reading experience?
0: You know, I can't possibly frown on it, because it has been the portal to reading for so many kids, interested in reading into other things eventually. But I don't frown at it at all. In fact, now there's lots of really great graphic novels being written and comics

0: Any last words of wisdom for listening?
1: The best and to read a lot is if they love books themselves and if they read a lot themselves. In fact, there have been studies done that show that even kids in households that are filled with books, even if they don't read them, do better with learning how to read. So modeling and being a reader is the number one best thing that we can do for getting our kids to love reading.
0: Well, the book is Let Them Have Books, a formula for universal letthemhavebooks.com. Gabby, thanks so much for joining us on InfoTrack.
1: Well, you're very welcome.
0: Next, is your 401k a big failure? How to avoid scrambling your retirement nest egg? Coming up.
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3: 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That ticket? That was nothing. Click it. Don't risk it.
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0: Time for some housekeeping when it comes to your 401k. Roy Mackey talks to an expert to get the facts you need. Roy?
7: Thank you, Chris. 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He recently wrote an article called The 7 Deadly Sins of 401k Investing. So he's got some ideas for us on how to learn from our mistakes and protect our portfolio. 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
8: Thanks for having me.
7: So let's just start on your list of the 7 deadly sins. The first one is...
8: I think that a lot of folks, sometimes they kind of fall in love with a fund or they fall in love with the things do change. Probably the best example of that is a lot of people in small cap funds with some smaller companies. If they're successful over time, they become large cap companies. Netflix is a great example. It was a small company that grew really quickly, and now it really doesn't behave like a small stock anymore because it isn't one. I mean, when you think about it, at all points Apple were small, and then they get big. So sometimes funds don't change that. Sometimes managers get lazy. It's just a fact of life that things change, and it's not really in your best interest to fall in love with a particular fund or manager if they don't really keep up with the times. A little more sophisticated thing for investors because they may not realize that many mutual funds kind of share the same stocks. I mean, there's only so many blue chips. If you follow the major indexes with several of your funds, you may find not saving for your retirement or not wanting the most out of your money. But what we're talking about is the kind of whatever way the wind blows philosophy. I mean, the best example of that is in the current market. Gold is really booming. It's up. You may see a lot of people looking for precious metal funds in their 401ks if they're offered. But that may not be in your best interest because if it's not your style to be aggressive or it's not your style to chase a fund that's in the precious metal space, then you shouldn't really just go after it because it performed well last year. Besides the fact that there's that old adage that past performance really doesn't get in after the fact, you may be a little bit too late to get any benefits from that. So while I do advocate people looking for the most return for their money, there's always a problem when you kind of chase big returns either after the fact or just because you see a headline number. There really needs to be more philosophy behind it than just trying to strike it rich.
7: We're talking with financial writer Jeff Reeves, and we're discussing his 7 deadly sins of 401k investing. And the next one, Jeff, is sloth.
8: Knowing it, you may think that's great when things are moving in your favor, but aggressive funds also tend to move down as fast as they go up. So if your aggressive holdings become overweight and they represent 50 or even 60% of your portfolio, and then the bottom falls out, you can lose 50 to 60% of your retirement savings. So it's very important you don't just let it ride, you don't be lazy, even in a good year, that you always try to rebalance and look at where your money is allocated.
7: Tell us about the sin of wrath when it comes to 401k investing.
8: A lot of investors, they get angry sometimes. They don't like their managers, they don't like their 401k administrators, and

0: you really don't have a way to vote with your feet, I guess, other than just trying to walk on a fund or investment. You're selling because your investment doesn't work for you, or the future of your investment isn't as sound as you thought it was. It's a big mistake. And a lot of people get angry at companies, they get angry at CEOs, they get angry at Wall Street, but you can't really hold a CEO or your mutual fund administrator personally accountable for your retirement. You may think it's the right decision to just up and sell and wash your hands of it, but really the only one you're hurting is yourself. You need to make an informed decision. Don't just have a knee-jerk reaction to the news or to a single move down, because investing is much more complicated than just getting angry and pulling your money out of the game.
1: Next on the list is envy.
0: Yeah, there's a big problem, especially, you know, after a good year last year or gold is going up. We see a lot of people who write me at investorplace.com or the other articles that I see out there. People, they tend to believe that what works for other people works for them. And that's not always true. Again, to go back to gold, gold is a very volatile commodity. And if you are close to retirement age and you are a conservative investor, you should never be in gold, really. You may think that with 3 years left, you could really amplify your retirement by putting all your eggs in one that gets more returns than you, or they're more aggressive than you. That's their personal philosophy towards investing. So I really caution 401k participants to do what's right for you, because what works for other people may not work for your particular situation, and you can really run out.
1: Seven deadly sins of 401k investing with Jeff Reeves. And Jeff, the final one on the list is pride.
0: Yeah, I have to admit that in my own personal investing life, this one kind of gets to me. But the problem with that is, when you do the math, if you lose 20% in a company or a mutual fund, and then you buy a separate company that goes up 20%, you're basically back to square, minus trading fees and a couple little academic little control of your investing future. And to focus on just being in the right stocks or the right mutual funds now, it really doesn't matter whether or not you made a mistake. It just matters whether or not you have your eyes on the prize. So it's a hard market all the time. If you can find a better investment, always take it, because pride really doesn't have a place in your retirement.
1: Jeff, just to kind of sum up some of these things, for someone who's been in a job for maybe a damn.
0: We get quarterly statements for a reason. Mutual fund investing, as a rule, through your 401k, is a long-term enterprise. You should not really worry about day-to-day gyration. Friday really doesn't make that big of a deal, but every quarter it's probably a good idea for you to take the pulse of your mutual funds, of your 401k, and if you don't want to take action, you really don't have to, but you're allocated.
1: Journalist and the editor of investorplace.com. 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
0: It was a pleasure.
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5: X happen when women reach their 40s. Ace, here with the story. Taryn?
6: Thanks, Chris. For inspiration, we have Sarah Brokaw, daughter of legendary newsman Tom Brokaw. She's a licensed therapist and author of 42 Best Years.
7: I think women who effortlessly, or we think seemingly effortlessly, go through the aging process, I think it has a lot to do with their ability to incorporate five core values. And those five core values are grace, connectedness. I personally think that these women have been able to define those five values in their own words.
6: Are these patterns set in childhood through watching how their mothers may have handled middle age, or can these values be inculcated?
7: Yeah, not necessarily. I've definitely had talked to many women who have faced great adversity in their childhood, and I always question, like, how is it possible that they have this fortitude despite where they have come from? And also need to practice the art of humility, to realize that there are going to be inevitable events, there's going to be great adversity, but it's our choice and how we handle those moments.
6: What are some can help in?
7: One example is, there was a

0: woman named Claire Mood, who was a former crack cocaine addict from Bronx, New York. She was an addict for over 18 years. She was 36 years of age. She was a mother of four, all four. She really had to think about, at the age of 36, I'm going to either be incarcerated, I'm going to die, or I'm going to murder someone. She made a choice to get herself cleaned up. She went to a deep house. She met a fantastic woman named Ellen, who was also going through the same process that she was going through. And Claire, in the halfway house, that would focus on carving out their own path as disenfranchised African-American recovering crack addicts. Unfortunately, though, when all the women had left the halfway house, only Ellen and Claire had remained sober. Fast forward 10 years, Claire, and now the acting director, Claire went to college and has graduated magna cum laude, is now a caseworker, has all four daughters back with her, and she's a dynamo. And when I ask Claire, I'm like, how did you do it? A friendship with Ellen. She gives me so much empowerment and so much insight, and she really nourishes my soul. That, to me, is a true example of connectedness.
1: Women often feel overwhelmed by societal pressures of staying young and beautiful and vital. It feels like a double bind and just not possible to maintain. So how can somebody work through these?
0: We're being told that a sense of there's certain repercussions. They feel that they're considered as being bullies or being too aggressive. These are women in the corporate world, or women who are stay-at-home moms, you know, even though that they are revered for being secure, just being a mom. This is when women say, then what role am I supposed to play? How do I do this? There's also a number of women who, let's just say they capitalize on their looks in their 20s. They think that the only way in which they can continue to have handled these issues

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beside her. He held her hand so tight as they walked along the back roads of memories sweet and bright.

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Did harass, kill 5,000 Philistines with a jawbone.

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This album that we're doing is going to be played all over. And I want the folks that hear the album to know that the people in Nashville, Tennessee, and I'm going to be able to stand up for Jesus this afternoon. Amen. Tell you what I'm going to do. I'm going to have old Squeaky here sing his verse again. And then I'm going to...

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soldiers breaking through to drag us all away. Feet began to rattle, a voice began to call. I hurried to the window and looked down into the street, expecting swords and torches. No one there but Mary.

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0: book of Job. The book of Job, first chapter, beginning in verse 1.
1: Or against the enemy of your soul. Let me say this, there is no dualism in the spiritual realm. The devil has already been defeated. There is no war between God and the devil. And me and the devil says, my spirit warreth against my flesh, and my flesh against my spirit. We have to stop giving so much power and entryway to the enemy, to the devil. Majority of what we do is lack of relationship and fellowship with Christ and the Holy Spirit. The enemy of my soul has already been defeated at the cross of Calvary, stripped of his power, stripped of everything that he has, and Jesus Christ is now King of Kings within me. And the Bible then tells me that greater is he that is in me than he that is in the world. So what Christ did then, he says, I know that you're going to have trials. I know that you're going to have tribulation. Not because of your flesh that did it. It's because of my Holy Spirit that's dwelling within you that brought you through. We've got to have a change of our mindset. We have to have the mind that is of Christ living and dwelling within us. And one that feared God and eschewed evil. I want you to look at that first verse right there. He eschewed evil. Now, let me say this. We oftentimes put ourselves in a position to where we invite things into our life that need not be there. We fail to guard the gateways, which is our eyes and our ear, and we lack the ability to resist temptation because we have failed to enter into secret places. We have failed to... She said, and there was born unto him 7 sons and 3 daughters. Job was a blessed man. His substance also sheep and 3,500 she-asses and a very great household, so that this man was the greatest of all the men of the East. He was the Elon Musk of the East of his day. With them, he had a family, and there was a family that stayed together. There is a family that lived together. They worked together. They worshiped together. They played together. And it was so when offered burnt offerings according to the number of them all. For Job said, it may be that my sons have sinned and cursed.

curse God in their hearts. Thus did Job continually. Job was an intercessor, regular basis on behalf of his children. We need to learn to not just go before God on our behalf, but on the behalf of our fellow brothers and sisters who's been made family through the indwelling spirit of the living God. Severe respiratory disease with her mother. And this young lady was, I believe she's in her 30s, and she suffers from autism. And her lungs had begun to shut down, and she wasn't breathing. She was saturating at like 60% oxygen. At that moment, the Spirit quickened me and said, I am going to do something today for that young lady. We have to realize and have the mindset that when someone comes to intercede on their own and say, but it will happen because we are doing according to what God's Word says to do. As Sophie came up and we laid hands on her and prayed for her, that evening, that young lady to going home, and I truly believe it was because someone heard the voice of the Holy Spirit, took on the position of prayer and intercession, and we prayed for the lady, and God healed her. It is real that the power of prayer is real, and that if we will learn to operate in those areas, then we will see God do miraculous things. There was a dance of the Lord and said, I'm going to and fro in the earth and from walking up and down in it. And the Lord said unto Satan, hast thou considered my servant Job, that there is none like him in the earth, a perfect and upright man, one that feareth not his house, and about all that he hath on every side. Thou hast blessed the work of his hands, and his substance is increased in the land. Even the devil realizes around them. So as we read this passage, we come to a clear understanding that no matter what or who, God is still in control. Job, an upright man, perfect before God, was not immune to trials. He was not immune. He was designed. This trial was a lot of people would have just quit. A lot of people would have given up and said, God, you've taken everything that I've got. I have nothing left. But Job realized all that he had was because of God. One time he can give it. Notice in the conversation that Satan had with God, he was unable to cross the hedge that God had placed around Job. Notice this was not some imaginary force. It was a barrier that protected Job and his family because of the relationship he had with the Father. There was daily communication on his behalf and on behalf of his family. But God knows election and not power. You see, Satan knows he cannot touch what God protects. He is also aware that he cannot destroy whoever God covers either. If you have born again and you are saved, you have received the Holy Spirit. The blood of Jesus has then been applied to your life. It is a barrier that Satan cannot cross. So why is it, Brother Coley, that I deal with things? So what does Satan do? He waits for the perfect time to tempt you and makes you step out of alignment with God's covering, perfect moment, and he tempts you and causes you to step out of alignment with God. You see, he doesn't break the hedge of protection that God places around you. He simply manipulates you. See, the devil understands spiritual laws better than most Christians. He rarely destroys people directly. He just sets something loose and allows the human heart or mindset to do the rest. The devil doesn't have to break you completely when all he has to do is position you near it. See, when you are lax in your prayer life and your study of the Word and you weaken your spirit and empower your flesh that to fail. And when you fail to fellowship and you fail to worship in your quiet place, and when you don't fellowship with other believers, you again stunt your spiritual growth. 2 Corinthians 2 says, when you have this word and the Spirit of God, the Spirit of truth living within you, you will see what the enemy is trying to do to get you out of alignment with God and out of alignment. See, the thunder. He comes with suggestions. He comes with temptations. He comes with alterations. And he comes with distortions. We're seeing people today who are living what lifestyles that has entered into their thought process, has entered into them, and say, if it's not the truth, it is a lie.
But these people have believed this lie, and they are living out an

alternative life. They're living out in something that is contrary to force Cain to kill his brother Abel. He never forced Judas to betray. He simply introduced a thought, a suggestion, stepped back and watched. So what happened after these human reaction does? How you respond to what the enemy has trying to tempt you with is how you respond to that will determine what you're doing according to the will and the word of God, and the enemy will not have a place or a stronghold in my life. But so many times we let the cares of the world, you respond when those his doors. The enemy knows that one offense can end a relationship that God sent. One offense can bring insecurity and can sabotage a destiny connect, can close a divine. I worked for 26 years in a medium-high security federal prison. And I can't count the number of times I sat down and had conversations with men and with women who said that, you know, what happened in their life, they made one mistake and it cost them decades of their life. One wrong decision that cost them their life, their livelihood, it cost them their family relationships. But it didn't stop them from getting back to the and free inside than they ever were on the outside of those bars. You see, what happens is your triggers, your habits, your weaknesses, your wounds, your loneliness, your impatience, your ego. And he wakes for the perfect, imbalanced internal condition, terrible into your environment in the form of a thought or a person, a distraction, a temptation. Sometimes it's merely a disappointment or a delay, a desire or a conflict. Then he steps back because he knows the human heart and mind, when unguarded, is self-destructive. Never could. You see, that is a revelation that humanity hasn't fully grasped yet. So how do we guard our heart? How do we guard our minds against such devices? Above all it. In Philippians 4:7, Paul writes, "And the peace of God, which transcends all understanding, will guard your hearts and your minds in Christ Jesus." You have to have an intimate, personal presence of the Holy Spirit. You need to stay rooted in His Word. You need to stay in prayer. You need to fellowship with other believers and hold one another accountable. Discouragement and from offense. When you allow ungodly influence to have a place in your life, it leads to areas of disobedience. And the problem with it leads to disappointment and discouragement. So when you begin to wallow in selfish, because comfort and security. Proverbs 2 verses 10 through 11. "For wisdom will enter your heart, and knowledge will be pleasant to your soul. Discretion will protect you, and understanding will guard you." See, this part, the Bible says, "He is a rewarder of them that diligently seek Him." You're not going to have a guarded heart if your relationship with God is simply walking through a relationship is nothing more than showing up on a Sunday morning and sitting in a pew. Then you have no relationship with the Master. What you have is a fellowship with social gatherings. What you have is a church of Christ. And then God says, "Now that you are mine, I'm going to place you with other bodies that belong to me. I'm going to put you in the position that I want you to be in. And because I have called you, because I have qualified you, because I have justified you, because I am in the process of sanctifying you, I'm going to put you with other believers, because I have a body that has a plan. I have a body that has a purpose. And that plan in the life that I have is no longer your life." Through, he want to just add Jesus to our flesh, when Jesus says that flesh has to die and your spirit has to come in contact with mine. But when we come to, and he puts you in there not for you to just come and warm a pew or warm a chair. He puts you in there and he gives you power. He gives you gifts. He gives you fruit. You see, we are tied into the vine and we are a branch. As long as you are tied into, it comes through the root system and the fruit is produced. It is us that produces the fruit because we are tied into the vine. If there is no fruit being produced, he said, the vine, the branch will be cut off. Issue going on in your life.

There's something missing in your life. There's something missing in your relationship with Christ. If you're not seeing fruit being, and we're not talking about just any fruit. So you must guard the gateways. When you fill your heart with God's word and keep his teachings and commandments, it guides you through this journey of gateways. Your eyes and your ears. Yeah, I got one young lady who was honest in the church. Oh, living vicariously through the lives of others. Just think about how much time you spend just doom scrolling when you could be spending time, man, so that when temptation does come, you have the power, recognized authority to say, I'm not going to fall for that lie. I'm not going to fall for that temptation. I'm not going to fall for that distortion or that distraction because my mind, spirit, and I'm going to walk that life. Be conformed to this world, but be transformed by the renewal of your mind. Stop right there. By the renewal of your mind. How can my mind be renewed? Well, if my mind, if not old life, to get rid of old habits, to get rid of old hurts, to get rid of old wounds, and start walking in the blessed hope that God has given me. That comes through the Word of God. That comes through, 2 Timothy says, study to show thyself approved, rightly dividing the Word of truth. So let me conclude this morning. He said, but be transformed by the renewal of your mind, that by testing you may discern what is the will of God and what is good and perfect and acceptable. I need to know what God's will is. I need to know what the acceptable will is. Bringing unclarity. I am bringing distortion to the body. So it is important that you work out your salvation, that when you come through those doors, your mind is already made up. I'm going to be a vessel of honor. I'm going with an exculus, that he's going to save somebody, that he's going to heal somebody, that he's going to deliver somebody. But if we come with, I'm just going to go and I'm going to sit and listen to some singing, listen to the change, the body, and it's certainly not being the church. So let me share five ways to guard your heart. First of all, you focus on God. You must maintain a strong connection with God and his work in your life daily. Focusing on God. We focus on so many other things. We allow distractions to keep us away from what God has said. We recognize and name messages that contradicts God's truth. When Eve was in the garden, the enemy lied to her and she believed it. And then she turned around and wanted to send your blame on someone else and accept the responsibility of your sin in your favor. Bring it to the cross. Give it to Jesus. Ask him to forgive you. And the Bible tells me that he is faithful to the truth of God's word. There are people walking in darkness today because they've never heard the light of God's word. We have been called to be that light. We're not just gathering these four walls and share this gospel. So many people are coming to the saving knowledge of Jesus Christ today simply because someone shared that gospel with them. So violent, all took him outside for him to have his hour of recreation. We couldn't put anybody else with him. We had to have three officers that escort him wherever he went. He was that violent. I shared the gospel with 20s. No one had ever shared the gospel with him. And God saved him. And he wrote me a letter. And he said, thank you, brother, for sharing the gospel of Jesus Christ. I am now born again. His whole goal with getting out of prison was to, and I have forgiven them. And my life now will be to serve him. You see, church, it just takes a little bit of obedience. It doesn't take splitting the Red Sea. It doesn't take calling fire down from heaven. It's to the will and the word of God. See, that's what we're called to. We're not called to just survive. We're called to be something in this world that makes a difference. The third thing is lies. You see, the enemy in that, how do you counter that? It is written. And reject the lies. Actively refuse to accept, to internalize falsehoods. Do not listen to what the word your. Fourth is remember your identity. Meditate on who you are in Christ. Every day your feet hit the floor. I am loved. I am forgiven. I am saved. I am blessed. I am the head. I've received an inheritance. I am born again by the blood of Jesus. I have been freed by the cross of Calvary. I say that about me, and I say that about you, and I say that about you. And when I say that about you, then we can say it about the church. We are blessed. We are loved. The one who died for us.

That's the mentality that we have to have. That's the mindset that we have to have. That's the identity that we identify with. Not what the world says about us. Not what our people say about us. Not what our family says about us sometimes. Not what our friends say about us sometimes. What about me? When I start living the life that His Word says I am, then I will start seeing blessings and I will start operating in the authority and the power of Jesus Christ. And finally, reinforce God's truth in your mind and in your heart. You can't do that just on Sunday morning. Sister Kathy may have it that was written. He says, when you get up in the morning, the first thing you do is acknowledge Jesus. Acknowledge the Holy Spirit. Because if you don't, then the rest of your day is going to be in chaos. But if I start my day walking with Him, Word, speaking His Word, I'm believing His Word, I'm putting His Word into, I'm having those words come off that page and they come the reality, they become life. And how do they do that? Well, I go beyond just believe. I actually put my faith into action. When we pray for someone, we don't just pray because of the words on the page. We pray because we know that there was a man that sent His Holy Spirit to live in me. Now power lives within me, and I can operate in that power because I have submitted my life to Him. No other.

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1: Black Tuesday. That was the day the stock market crashed and the Great Depression began. During America's worst economic downturn, banks failed. Fortunes were lost. Suicide relief came in 1933 with President Franklin Roosevelt's New Deal. Federal programs such as the Civilian Conservation Corps, Social Security, and the Works Progress Administration helped power 1930 pre-depression economically.
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This is Craig Connor, Senior Pastor, First Baptist Church, Panama City, Florida. Thank you for joining us here on WYBT. I pray that our worship service today will strengthen you in your knowledge of God and also in your walk with God.

invite you to open your Bibles once again to the book of 2 Thessalonians. A while back there was a movie that was released, and I really wanted to see that movie. It was not a movie that came out, but it was a Christian movie, and it was produced by a Christian, some good reviews, and so had some good reviews. And so a friend of mine, he came into the office to talk to me about some things. And during that conversation, the topic of that movie came up. And he said, "Yeah, Pastor," he said, "I went to see it last week." And then he proceeded to tell me all, as a matter of fact, ended the whole thing for me. I never went to see the movie. I mean, why should I see the movie? After all, my friend, the church member, the movie critic, he had told me all about the movie. We can read the last chapter about their eschatology. That is, end time events, until they are terrified in their living. Now, currently in this study that I have entitled Things the Church Must Know, there are some things that we must know and can know about how life on this planet ends.

And when we know those things, rather than being terrified or frightened, we will be encouraged. So today, what I want to do is talk on the subject of terrified or confident. And I only want to read down through verse 3, the A part of that verse. Paul writes and he says, "Now, brethren, concerning the coming, the parousia of our Lord Jesus Christ, and our gathering together to him, we ask you not to be soon shaken in mind or troubled, either by spirit or by word or by letter, as if it is from us, though the day of Christ had already come. Let no one deceive you by any means, for that day will not come unless the falling away comes first and the man of sin is revealed, the son of perdition." Now, we really wish that I had time this morning to take the first 10 verses of this chapter and look at all of these verses together, because they really go together and they form one sermon. But because of the content and because of our lack of time, there's no way that and so we're going to have to look at two sermons. So I hope you come back next Sunday to get part Sunday, to get part B. Now, I could cover all these verses at one time, but we would be here until 3 o'clock this afternoon. And I'm sure that you don't want to do that. 2 Thessalonians chapter 2, the first 10 verses that we are dealing with biblical prophecy. And when we talk about biblical prophecy, it's not for us prophecy. Is for us to make a character. Because if we really know that Jesus Christ is going to return in the way that we had years, that the date setters concerning the end times are really upsetters for those who are living in this time. And this is exactly what had happened to the believers in the church in Thessalonica. They were living on God's prophetic calendar that was yet out in the future. They were terrified. When you think about the end of the world, the end times, Jesus coming again, are you terrified? I want to try to talk about this around when we talk about this subject. And the first word is simply the word frustration. Frustration. Now, when you read verse number 2, you can almost read in mind or trouble, either by spirit, as word, or by letters, that the day was from us, that the day of Christ had already come. Frustrated, and they were frustrated. And Paul said, ease your fears and take away your frustration as we examine precisely what the end times are going to look at. Intense persecution. And they knew that it was not God's plan for this to live in this emotional bondage. They knew as sometimes, but they knew it hard. Living by faith is hard as well. And so because the times were so hard in their living, and they were struggling with living by faith. And so they were in this emotional bondage, and living in this do not be shaken in mind, is a word that literally refers to the violent tossing of the waves in the sea. If you can imagine the Gulf, out in the middle of the Gulf, back in 2018, when Hurricane Michael blew through, and you can imagine the rocking and the rolling of the waves. And the verb tense that means that it was not just an occasional thing, but it was a continual thing emotionally for them. The word troubled is a word that means to be worried or to be the return of us. We are frightened. We are fearful. We are all worked up about it.
we can just mark it down.

their frustration. Number one, the cause. What was the cause of their frustration? Cause of their frustration. And the cause of their frustration was their confusion over it. You see, they split as a rapture. And that they were living presently during the time of the Great Tribulation. Now, when I think about that, it makes sense to me. Frustrated lives. They were living frustrated lives. If I thought for a moment that I was going to be left behind to endure the Great Tribulation, and friends, I would be the rapture that Paul had already talked to them about, and he had told them that it had to occur, the Great Tribulation. That's what he taught them. Look back in chapter 2, verse 1, when he says, "Now, brethren, concerning the coming of our Lord Jesus Christ," that he had already taught them. "Now, brethren, concerning the coming of our Lord Jesus," and this is important, "and our gathering," verse number 13, sounds a whole lot about like what he had just taught them in chapter 2, verse 1. He said, "But I do not want you to be ignorant, brethren, concerning those who have, for if we believe that Jesus died and rose again, even so God will bring with him those who sleep in Jesus. For this we say unto you by the word of the life, and remains precede those who are asleep. For the Lord himself will descend from heaven with a shout, the voice of an archangel, are alive and remain, shall be," same phrase, "caught up together with them in the clouds to meet the Lord in the air." What I taught you about us gathering together with him. Now, it had only been 3 months since he had taught them what he taught them in Chet already read, in the things we've already been instructed about. And Paul was telling them, look, I've already taught you that before the day of the Lord, the must all worked up. So when we think about the cause of their frustration, we ask the question, well, don't be all shaken up in mind or troubled. And here's how the trouble. And here is how the incorrect teaching came. Don't be upset if a human teacher. In other words, evidently there were some people coming into the church, and they were saying, we've got a fresh word from God. We have a new revelation. Listen to that. Or either he says by or letter. He says by letter. If someone comes to you and gives you a letter, and my name is forged to that letter, I don't believe that, because I have already taught you. I have already taught these about these matters. But the second thing is, that is an interpretive or a translation issue. That I want to deal with, and I'm asking you to hang with me until the end, okay? I know that some of this stuff's hard to follow, probably because of the way that I'm presenting it, but hang with me. I promise you it will be worth it in the end. Down in verse 2, he says, "Don't be so soon shaken in mind or troubled, either by spirit or by word or by already come." Now, the translation that I use is the New King James Version. And it is based, and it is, I really do believe that the best translation of Day of Christ, and you can translate it either Day of Christ or in Standard Bible, in the New American Standard Bible, which translates this Day of the Lord, not Day of Christ. Now, why is major difference? There is a major difference between the Day of Christ and the Day of the Lord. The Day of Christ has to do with God's deliverance of the church,

visitors, going to be pastors, who is going to be with the Lord. He passed away in 1960. He was not a Baptist. He was the pastor of that great 10th Presbyterian Church in Philadelphia about this verse. He said that the day of Christ and the day of the Lord are not the same. The day of Christ refers to the whole church age. And I would add that begins with the first coming of Christ. So the day of Christ refers to, with particular church reference, we are now living in the day. We are now living in the day of Christ. And it will come to its conclusion when Christ returns for the church at the rapture. So the day out of the world. And then Dr. Barnhouse quoted Philippians chapter 1 and verse 6, being confident in this very thing, that he who has begun a good work in you will complete it until the day of Christ. Day of Christ. But on the other hand, the day of the Lord, the day of the Lord is entirely different. The day of the Lord, if I've Isaiah and Amos and Ezekiel and Jeremiah and Malachi and Zephaniah, and this day of the Lord is called the day of vengeance and the day of wrath. In tribulation of the Lord, our tribulation are synonymous. If you heard that, say amen. The day of the Lord and the great tribulation, that they were living in it. Now, friend, if you think that the tribulation has already come, and you are right now, day when he quoted the prophet Joel, and referred to the day of the Lord as a future event. Over in Acts days, says God, that I will pour out my spirit on all, that I will pour out my spirit on all flesh. Your sons and your daughters shall prophesy. Your young men shall see visions. Your old men shall dream dreams. And on my men servants and maid servants, I will pour out my spirit in those days. And they shall breathe blood and fire and vapor of smoke. Now, Peter didn't stop and say it, but if I'd been preaching it, the sun shall be turned into darkness and the moon into blood before the coming of the great and awesome day of. But friend, audience today, if you think that you're going to be left by God on this earth to go through the great tribulation day, is the Bible say about that day? I quote Dr. John MacArthur. John MacArthur said, "This will be from both human and demonic usurpers." Initially, the earth was given to Adam, right? It will be an unprecedented time. Of cataclysmic judgment on sinners. And I add that quote from John MacArthur together with what I just said. It will be an unprecedented time of cataclysmic judgment. All these are going to go through the great tribulation. I want to read to you two verses, and I want to ask you, is this really God's plan for His people? What will that day be like? Isaiah 13, verse 6, wail for the day of the Lord, and it will come as every man's heart will, and they will be. Verse 9, behold, the day of the Lord comes, cruel, with both wrath and fierce anger, to lay the land desolate, and he will destroy it.

its sinners is like saying, when God sent the judgment, that's what the day of the Lord is. That would be like saying, when God sent the judgment of the flood, Noah and his family were left outside the ark treading water rather than being inside the ark, which is the place of safety. The ark of the Lord Jesus Christ, of the Lord Jesus who has Christ, who has his people to protect his people and to give them, in believing that you're going to be alive to face the horrors of Revelation 6 through 19. Then, over this confusion concerning the end times, I'll tell you what the cure is. The same cure for every spiritual misunderstanding we have. It's the Word of God. The cure for the confusion is just stick with the Word of God. Why did they think that there was no rapture in the time of the Great Tribulation? It's because they had not stuck with the Word that Paul had already taught them. What had they taught them? Back in 1st, listen to these verses. He said, but concerning the times and seasons, brethren, for you yourselves perfectly know as a thief in the night. And by the way, there is no scripture in any context dealing with the rapture of the church that talks about Jesus coming as a, for when the, now time to explain this, when they explain this and safety, they say peace and safety. That is the middle of the tribulation. First 3.5 years. They will fall in when man is, and there's going to be great peace. But then all hell breaks loose. When they say peace and safety, then sudden destruction comes upon them as labor pains upon a pregnant woman. And they shall not escape. But you, brethren, don't you love that contrast? But you, brethren, it will not be like that for you. As a, not in the darkness about.

death, Christ would comfort each other and edify one another, just as one another, just as you also are doing. Back in chapter 1 of 1 Thessalonians, all and to wait for his Son from heaven, whom he raised from the dead, even Jesus, who does what? Delivers us from the wrath of the end times. That's where I stand. I believe that the next event that's going to happen, it's the rapture. Any moment, happen at any moment. I think that there are any signs that have to be fulfilled. Now, we may see the great day of the Lord. But they have no doors to come through the ceiling. We could just go through the ceiling today. It could happen. So after the rapture of the church is the tribulation. There are 7 years of that. The first 3.5, when the Antichrist is revealed, then after that first 3.5 years, he reenacts the treaty. He breaks the treaty. Read Daniel's prophecy, chapter 7. Come out, and all hell breaks loose. At the end of the tribulation, the armies of the Battle of Armageddon. It's called the Battle of Armageddon. He is cast into the bottomless pit. Jesus inaugurates his millennial kingdom, 1,000 years where there will be justice and peace on this earth. And then Satan is loosed at the end of the millennium for a little season. God crushes him in a new earth, and we enter in clear in outlining that. Now, it does not fill in every specific detail. And this, you may believe that you're going to be around. You may believe that you're going to be around to go through the tribulation. You may believe that. And if you believe that, we're not going to break fellowship over that. But don't you try to change my mind. My mind's made up. Peace. That when all this stuff happens, I'm going to be out of here. I've been caught up, snatched. But I believe that with all of my heart. And I would just add this one little thought. That has been the historical belief for a long time. The rapture by a guy by the name of Darby in 1830. No opinion by the Apostle Paul. I've proven that with Scripture. So we see the frustration. But down in Thessalonians 2, he just says, now, brethren. Brethren literally means of the same origin. Brother Ron Danzy, why have been born so we are brothers? What is so interesting to me is that Paul appealed to their fellowship for their anxious moment. The book of Hebrews, the writer tied these two ideas together. The priority of Christian fellowship and end time stuff. In order to stir up love and good works, not forsaking the assembling of ourselves together, as is the manner of some. Other, you need to do this as you see the day approaching. What was Paul saying? You want to keep your sanity during these days? God, in the church of God.
How do we rein our steadfast commitment to the Lord Jesus? It is by fellowship.

fellowshipping with our place where we are mutually encouraged. And if there is any group that needs to stick together in these days, it is. And I mean, life without our church. I can't imagine life without this church. I can't imagine life without this place where I do life. And sister, I need another. I need that. You need that. Why do we encourage people to be in a Sunday school class? So that sustain and comfort and edify and challenge one another. That's why it's necessary. You want to keep your mind, focused on what is correct about end times. Then you surround yourself. I get a big amen. Never there. May we never take the church for granted. Jesus died, shed his blood, rose from the dead. Relationships. And when we take for granted the church, we are taking for granted the body and the blood of Christ. Falling. Let no one deceive you by any means. For that day, a perdition. Paul said, listen, get your head screwed on right. You can't be living in the day of, and he called it the great falling away. It's the word apostasia. We get our word apostasy from that word. Or a removal from. A friend, within the organized church, hang with me. Within the organized church, we have seen a departure from God, Christ, historical tradition, traditional values and beliefs. We've seen that in the past. I would submit on the day of Pentecost, there have been the day of Pentecost remove themselves from his historical orthodox Christianity. We certainly have seen that in the present. You look at church attendance today, compared close, but friend, we cannot separate the body from the head. We can't separate without having the other. But I don't think that's what Paul is talking about. This is important when he talks about this falling away. Not talking about a falling away of the past, or even a falling away of the present, because if you will notice, he did not say a falling away. That is something that is going to take place in the future. And so before the day of the Lord, the great tribulation comes, there must be this removing or departure. And I believe with all of my heart that when the true church is removed in rapture, that the organized false church that is within the four walls, isn't you 13 of Gene about you 13 about the parable of the wheat and the tares, that the tares are growing up right alongside then the organized or false church, the organized or false seed, is going to depart from the faith. And verse. What did he ask? When the Son of Man comes, will he find comes? Will faith? That's when he comes. That's when he comes. Will he find the church? The rapture. Results in the total apostatizing of the organ. Because at that time, that's what verse 3 says. That's what verse the falling away is. After the falling away comes, then the man of sin is revealed, the son

0: a perdition. Antichrist next before the great tribulation, when the Antichrist is revealed, from the viewpoint of the earth, it's a departure. But from the viewpoint of heaven, I want to ask you, will you be snatched up? Or will one thing can happen? Only one thing can happen. So as we have talked this morning about you terrified? Are you worried about the 666? Are you worried about the rationing? Are you worried about that? You don't have to be. Save you from the wrath which is to come. But you gotta come to Him in this life, confessing Him as your Lord and your Savior. If you've not done that, the invitation is for you today. We will have our... Maybe you just need to pray. Maybe you need a church home. God's led you here to be a part of this church. You come to be a part of this church. You come today. Would you stand, please? Heads bowed. Invitation. Spirit of God. Just let the Spirit of God search your heart. Don't leave terrified. Leave confident. Father, thank you for your word, that it speaks to our hearts. Help us to receive your word with a teachable spirit. Some of your followers in this place, who just like the Thessalonians, have been shaken in mind and troubled. Give them peace. Savior, they've been thanking God for those things. For those who felt led, to join this local fellowship, I pray that they would do that today as well. In Jesus'
1: name. Thank you, Seth. Have only one goal and really have only one goal in mind, and that is to help people. We want to help people to love God, obey God, and serve God. And what is the goal here at First Baptist is really the goal of our television ministry, an opportunity personally, if you ever have the opportunity to visit with us. And remember that at the First Baptist Church in downtown Panama City, you are always welcome.

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Yeah, you need the good stuff, and I got them for you. As we head back to the beach, pack up that ice chest. We're not trying to relive the good times we had back at the beach. We're just trying not to forget them. Here are the Fantastic Shakers, and I'm an old dog.

0: Yeah, don't want to be in with that crowd. Bob Kubin and the End Men as we head back to the beach. Coming up, some Percy Sledge. We are headed back to the beach. W and popular television commercials. 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

As promised, there's your Percy's Sledge and 24/7 threading at a log it on as we head back to the beach. Ooh, I'm going to have a great time, so stay with us. A lot of great music, plus a great sing-along coming up a little later on. Here's Kip Anderson.

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0: Coming up in a few minutes, stick around, little J.J. Jackson, William Bell, Martha and the Vandellas, as we head back to the beach. 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

bop, shag dancing. Yeah, a lot of stuff going on. Remember now, we're not trying to relive the good times we had back at the beach. We're just trying not to forget them. Here's the KWS band as we hold back the night.

Yeah, a little double dose of Temptations never hurt anybody, I always say. We're heading back to the beach with some good music for you. It's the Temptations and My Baby.

Yeah, the memories we had back in the day, we're just trying not to forget them. Here are the staple singers, Mavis, Papa, everybody, respect yourself.

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0: time, it's always summer as we are headed back to the beach. WYBT. And FM 98.1. You know those great old songs you hear behind some of the most popular television commercials? Keep listening. Get them in their entirety. Right? FM. 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This is not fast food. It's great food fast. All the sides you want make a complete meal or just chicken. People keep coming back again and again. You haven't been lately. That's where they say no matter what.
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That's right, it's Billy Scott on a little bit of a beach trip, and that's what we do every time I get together with you. This is GM Dooley, and I certainly appreciate you logging on and tuning in. How about a little Drifters?

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yeah, baby. 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As long as you're here, you might as well dance. Here are the Embers.

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1: Gather round, heading back to the beach. You're welcome to tag along, kicking it off with Archie Bell and the Dre.

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Here is Alive and Kicking as we head back to the beach.

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Seeger and the Ramblin' Gamblin' Man. There you go. We're heading back to the beach with a lot of great music to do a little beach bopping together and crank it up. Here's DK Davis as one.

0: Plus, I have a classic from The Temptations coming up next. Along with the music of the 60s and 70s and a few of the 80s we think should have been in the 60s, it's Back to the Beach, WYBT, and FM 98.1.
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back at the beach back in the day. Just couldn't help ourselves. Yeah, we made some great memories. We're just trying not to forget them at this point in our lives. Here is the chairman of the board. Everything's Tuesday.

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A little shag dancing, the beach bopping going on. 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

0: great song after another and a whole lot of fun. Coming up in just a minute or so, Tommy James and the Shondells.
1: This is the music we grew up with from the 60s and 70s. This is

That would be the Delta Riders. Let me love you, baby, as we head back to the beach with a lot of great music to beach bop and shag dance to, and stuff we just need to hear again. You know, it's not about me and how much music knowledge I have or you. It's about the music and the fun and the warm and fuzzy you get all over. Here's Andy Kim.

0: Love. As we head back to the beach with a lot of great music yet to come, Cliff Ellis and the EBS All-Stars, little Marvin Gaye, it's all coming up. It's all good. Great. WYBT. Songs you hear behind some of the most popular television commercials. Keep listening. 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Right here on AM 1000 WYBT. 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
0: 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It's the unofficial start to summer. Memorial Day. Take time this weekend to reflect that it's more day off. 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

Yeah, so sad. Otis Redding and Fa Fa Fa Fa, the sad song. As we head back to the beach, glad to have you with us. Their one and only hit, and we loved it. It's the Globetrotters, Rainy Day Bells.

Well, that's a catchy little ditty, isn't it? Yeah, part of the memories we made while we were back at the beach. And we're not trying to relive those memories. We're just trying to remember them. Here's Sam and Dave. Remember dancing to this? Soul Sister Brown Sugar.

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